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around the world. 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

0: That sound over the fence returns and is back to the Bolo for 2026, exploring the great diverse sounds of our city. 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If you're going to take a breath. 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
0: Just read That Sound Over the Fence?
1: Yeah, just slow it down a bit as well.
0: That Sound Over the Fence returns and is back to the Bolo for 2026. Exploring the great diverse sounds of our city, come and hang out, high five, and listen to wicked bands.
1: Yeah.
0: Again?
1: That's better. Yeah, that's good. Okay.
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do this one. Burn down the plantation. We'll kind of start it with an E.

0: You see, we like to... our point of difference to the other improvisers is we have abrupt starts and abrupt finishes. That's our thing. But there's a whole lot of other stuff that can happen that maybe you don't want to have happening, but you got to stick with your own kind of thing, don't you? And that's ours. All right.
1: A lot of things go unsaid between young men and their dads, especially when it comes to mental health issues. Fathers can play a vital role in identifying the early signs of mental illness and helping their sons get the support they need. But many men are unsure how to start the conversation or what services are available. The Headspace Fathers campaign aims to open up the conversation between fathers and sons and raise awareness about important support services. We caught up with Headspace CEO Chris Tanti and asked why it's important for fathers to engage their sons in conversations about mental health.
2: I think the important thing to remember is that for young men in particular, the help-seeking behaviour of young men isn't terrific. And even in the context of Headspace, where we've set up a specific youth mental health service, only 36% of those young people coming to us are young men. And what we do know about men is that they have enormous problems expressing their emotional and psychological distress. And some of that is cultural, in the sense that within the family or within society, men find it extremely difficult to talk about emotional problems and physical problems. So they're not great help seekers either for their physical health or their mental health. So we decided that we would try and tackle that and encourage young men and their fathers to engage in a conversation about mental health.
1: The Headspace website is a great place for dads to go to get some information on the warning signs of mental illness and ways to encourage your young person to talk about their mental health. Visit headspace.org.au/dads.
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G'day, g'day. 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
2: Your number may be up in Bingo of the Damned. 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

0: Do you know what to do if you have a high fever, or what is a high fever? A fever of 41.5 degrees or more is extremely dangerous and could even trigger convulsions. Normal body temperature is around 37 degrees, give or take a degree, but this can vary from person to person. However, a mild fever, up to 39 degrees in adults, can actually help your immune system to get rid of an infection. Here's some tips for fever in adults. Fever in children is a much more serious kettle of fish. As an adult, you may not realize you even have a fever. So, take your temperature if you're feeling unwell with a headache, you're shivering or shaking and have chattering teeth, or feeling hot and sweaty and flushed face.
1: So, what do you do? Well, first of all, get out your thermometer or buy one. You never know when you'll need one. An inexpensive oral thermometer works just fine. Place the thermometer tip under your tongue, then close your mouth around it for the recommended amount of time or until the thermometer beeps to let you know it's done. Then just read the number. Easy peasy. There are also digital ear thermometers which use an infrared ray to measure your temperature inside the ear canal if you prefer.
0: If your fever is only around 39 degrees, take paracetamol or ibuprofen to help bring your temperature down. Drink plenty of fluids, particularly water, and avoid alcohol, tea, and coffee, as these drinks can cause slight dehydration. Wear cool clothing, dampen your forehead and neck with a lukewarm cloth to boost the cooling effect by evaporation. Even consider standing in front of a fan. However, avoid taking cold baths or showers, as skin reacts to the cold by constricting its blood vessels, which traps your body heat. Cold water may also cause shivering, which can generate even more heat. And of course, bed rest. It's a common misconception that making yourself work up a sweat will reduce your fever. Actually, it could increase your symptoms and perhaps make you even more ill.
1: Always call your GP.

0: aware that most cases of mild fever resolve by themselves within a couple of days. Be smart and be the advocate of your own health. 4ZZZ cares about our community.
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0: 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And it's Radiothon. 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

0: over 10 years now, Brisbane indie record store Sonic Sherpa has been adding value to the local scene, both with its wide range of physical music media and dozens of free all-ages in-store gigs that they host each year. Located in the car park of Stones Corner Hotel, just a few minutes away from the CBD, Sonic Sherpa carries a large range of new and vintage vinyls, CDs and cassettes, as well as music-related books, DVDs and t-shirts. Helping to keep Stones Corner weird since 2015, Sonic Sherpa is a proud 4ZZZ sub-discount outlet.
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0: Well, here's what we know about our guest, Courtney Burnett. She is from Melbourne, Australia, where she released two EPs on her own Milk! Exclamation point label that have combined into one massive double EP, A Sea of Split Peas. She's kind of a deadpan singer. She features circular guitar patterns on her songs, which I just recently learned is because she wrote a lot of them on a looping affair. She looped the guitar part. She's a left-handed guitarist. She recently quit her day job as a bartender. Her lyrics are wonderfully observant, and either she has an amazing imagination or she's really honest. And she doesn't seem to suffer fools, so I hope we get on. Courtney, good to see you.
1: Good to see you.
0: Thanks a lot for being here. I'm going to dip right into talking about lyrics, because eventually you know we're going to be all over it. Is a lot of the songs, it just seems like they're very stream of consciousness, and it's just how they happened.
1: Yeah, most of them, well, they're all kind of just true things that happen or that I see or observe and note down in my little book and then turn into songs.
0: Yeah, but it's the turning into songs, which I bet means it isn't quite so straight ahead. You probably kind of chisel away at things.
1: Yeah, I try to make it look really effortless, but it's not.
0: Well, why don't you do one of them to begin with, and we can talk more about all
1: cool.
0: that.
1: Cool.

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1: Hey, listen up. Did you know that ear disease is the most common cause of hearing loss in Aboriginal and Torres Strait Islander people? And that 9 out of 10 kids in our communities may have problems with ear disease. So what can we do to help our children to grow up without ear disease? 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
2: Hi everyone, I'm Alan and welcome to Product Reviews on Dead Digital for another interview. My guest today is emerging singer-songwriter Tobias Barnes. He recently brought out a new single, Steal the Moon, on the 12th of July, and he joins me right now to talk about it. Welcome, Toby. Thanks so much for being here.
3: Thank you, Alan. Thank you very much.
2: No worries. I believe this is your very first radio interview.
3: Yeah, this is my first ever, which nice. Is pretty cool.
2: How are you feeling at the moment?
3: Pretty good, pretty comfortable.
2: That's good. Yeah. I like to make my guests feel as comfortable as possible, especially if it's their first time.
3: Yeah.
2: Now, I think you originally contacted me about 12 months ago, didn't you?
3: Yeah, I know.
2: Only in the last few months had I decided to start honouring those who request interviews. And I've turned it basically into a series called Unproduced Interviews by Request.
3: Yeah, cool.
2: So that's really good. I'm getting more and more people messaging me wanting to come on the show, which has been really great.
3: Yeah, that's awesome.
2: Yeah. So congratulations on the single release, Steal the Moon. Yep. What's that song about?
3: It's sort of like, well, me and my mate used to joke about how Gru says, like, tonight we'll steal the moon in Despicable Me. So we sort of just like made fun of that and we would like say that line all the time. And then he sort of challenged me. He was like, what if you made a song off that premise? And so I broke it down into the fact of like, how far would you go for somebody you love? Like, and all those cliche movies from years ago are like, oh, I'd steal the moon for you. I'd lasso the moon and I'd bring it into your room. So it's like, I've sort of taken that and just put my own spin on it where it's like, yeah. Someone's like fallen for somebody so much and they'd do anything for them. They'd steal the moon for them.
2: And now, here is Steal the Moon by Tobias Barnes.
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0: I've had a bit of a listen to some of your songs on Spotify, and most of them seem to be about love.
1: Yeah.
0: Yeah, you seem to have a lot of experience with that. Well, yeah. I suppose many people do. What would be your main musical influences? I suggested someone like Ed Sheeran. Is he one influence for you, do you reckon?
1: Yeah, I often get compared to Ed Sheeran, I'd probably... More of an influence would be Noah Kahan, who's doing numbers now. And there's a guy who's like not huge, but his name's Osiris, and he's Southern American, and he's just awesome music. Like, got that folk, but a bit of a pop punch throughout it.
0: Okay, nice. Yeah. How long have you been making music for then?
1: Since 2020.
0: Oh, cool.
1: But nice. I'd say successfully actually completely producing beats and compositions since probably 2023.
0: Okay, nice. Yeah. So you produce your own music then?
1: Yeah, all of it is, every that's every good. Instrument, every mixing, mastering, all of that is,
0: All you. Well, that would certainly save a whole lot of money, but it would certainly be a steep learning curve, though.
1: Oh, yeah.
0: Yeah, definitely. How long did it take you to learn how to do all this? Did you teach yourself or did you do some courses?
1: Well, firstly, I'm still learning. I feel like there's always something I learn when I'm making a song, and I'm that's going to be so useful for all of my future music to utilize that.
0: Okay.
1: But sort of started to understand really successfully, I'd say, in probably over the last maybe 18 months.
0: Okay.
1: Sort of really trying to figure out the EQs to get it to a point where it can actually compare with other professional sounds on Spotify.
0: Nice. Great.
1: And, yeah.
0: Okay. So what software do you use?
1: I use Logic mostly.
0: Oh, okay.
1: Yeah.
0: Oh, yeah. So you're a Mac user then?
1: Yeah. I love my Mac.
0: I prefer PC. Well, I started using Cubase in high school, and then after I left high school, I switched to a program. It used to be called Fruity Loops, but now it's called FL Studio. But I've been using that for the best part of 25 years. And the reason when I did the announcement training for Z last year, they put me onto this program called Reaper. That's how I put all my radio shows together each week. So I never really used Reaper before I was shown it by 4ZZZ, but now it's hard to go back to anything else, really.
1: Yeah.
0: Do you remember the first song you ever wrote?
1: I used to, I would have been maybe 10 years old, and I'd write songs on a notepad. We'd go on holidays, and I'd be sitting in the car just writing songs, so, it's that sort of stuff. But the first one... the earliest one I can find is me and one of my best mates wrote. We were four.
0: Yeah.
1: But we there's a video of us singing a song that we called Friends Forever.
0: So nice.
1: Yeah, sort of been ingrained since the beginning, I guess.
0: Okay. Is that a song you'd look to go back to? Maybe professionally record and release one day, do you think?
1: I think it's a cool idea, but...
0: Yeah.
1: I think there's no hope for that song.
0: Okay. Yeah. What's your approach to songwriting, other than creating the beats yourself? Many start with the lyrics, others start with the chords of melody. What's it like for you?
1: Definitely lyrics first.
0: Yeah.
1: So often I'll be in the shower and I'll think of a lyric, and I'll be like, oh my goodness, that could be really good. And I'll write it down. Try to fiddle around on the guitar till I find something that suits it.
0: Okay, nice.
1: Yeah.
0: I used to write instrumental works back in high school because back then I felt like I couldn't write lyrics to save my life. But then it sort of felt like an epiphany when I found I could write lyrics for the first time. Hey, I can actually do this. So, and then I joined an online songwriting club a few years back called iHeart Songwriting Club, where they give you a theme and a guideline to write to each week, and you only get 1 hour to see what you can write in that period of time. One term goes for 10 weeks. I did 13 of those terms, so I ended up writing 130 songs for the club.
1: Wow.
0: Yeah, and how I'd approach it, I would always start with lyrics, and then often I would literally sleep on it, and then I'd wake up the next day with ideas for chords and melody.
1: Yeah.
0: It's a process that works for me, but I suppose everyone tackles this craft in their own unique way.
1: Yeah, definitely.
0: Yeah. Have you done much performing?
1: Yeah, well, it's funny because, that is, as, a musician by, trade.
0: Yeah.
1: Performing, I've got stage fright, so it's,
0: really?
1: It is such a wall to break through to perform.
0: Yeah.
1: But I've been breaking more out of that comfort zone recently a lot more and, pushing towards it. So about 4 weeks ago, I performed at a wedding in front of, 220 people.
0: Oh, wow, nice. So. Wow, cool.
1: Yeah.
0: Would that be the biggest audience you've performed for so far?
1: Probably, yeah.
0: Okay.
1: Yeah.
0: Have you tried open mic nights? I've been on the open mic circuit since August 2022, and... I'll tell you the story about my very first open mic. A music friend of mine named Jay Lee, she invited me to the open mic that was at Kingston Butter Factory on Brisbane Southside.
1: Yeah.
0: And I performed one of my original songs and also I'm a keyboard player. So I accompanied her on keyboard with the Bon Iver song Skinny Love. Mm-hmm. As for my original song, it sort of felt like, my first open mic sort of felt like a train wreck because the microphone was in the wrong place. I constantly had to like move back and forth from the microphone. I guess I clearly didn't know what I was doing.
1: Yeah.
0: And then after my performance, a guy actually came up to me and said that a young Keith Urban was worse than me.
1: Oh, true.
0: Yeah. Some people, I've told, don't know how to take that. Well, others take it as a compliment.
1: Yeah.
0: Anyway, I've gone on from that experience, and I'm still doing open mics. I've done over 160 now, both as a solo performer. I've been writing my original songs as well as covers, and I'm also in a goth metal band called Shadow Force, and we've been playing open mics as well, so
1: yeah, cool.
0: That's been really good, yeah.
1: Yeah, is that as a keyboard?
0: As a keyboard player. I took piano lessons for 7 years when I was young, but I've always preferred to play keyboard. I've always liked to improvise and play by ear rather than read sheet music. So, how did you first get into producing your own beats?
1: At school, I had an incredible music teacher, Mr. Drew. I don't know if you listen to this, but legend. But yeah, he was really good at just pushing me to challenge myself more.
0: Yeah.
1: Like he'd listen to something and be like it's pretty easy to listen to somebody else's work and be like, oh, that's great, like you did so well. But he was like really good in. Just giving some advice on what I could be doing different to improve my sound. And yeah, so.
0: That's really good. Yeah, I remember countless lunch breaks at my high school in the music block, writing my own instrumental tunes. That's how I honed my skills before I ended up getting my own computer and I was able to work on them from home. And I guess you can say the rest is history. So yeah.
1: Yeah.
0: Have you ever performed with other musicians, like in a band or?
1: Yeah. In the final year of school, at the school, we had like a final school camp.
0: Yeah.
1: And there was two artists at my school. Me and another guy called his stage name was Kuzo, and we performed together on that last school camp night.
0: Nice.
1: In front of the people at the school.
0: Cool.
1: I just sung Love Yourself by Justin Bieber.
0: No
1: originals there, but
0: No.
1: That was really fun.
0: What high school did you go to out of interest?
1: I went to Northside.
0: Okay.
1: Are
0: you from the Northside?
1: Yeah.
0: I went to Kenmore High and I graduated in 1999 and I've been making computer based music since I was about 14 and using a general MIDI with where all the instruments sounded so primitive when compared to today. I mean, the technology has come such a long way.
1: Yeah.
0: I mean, the virtual instruments, they sound almost indistinguishable from the real thing. So
1: it's crazy, yeah.
0: If you can't hire an orchestra, virtual instruments are the next best thing, really.
1: Yeah, definitely.
0: What are your favourite ones?
1: Literally every pad ever on Logic Pro can just, take your song from zero to hero. So good. Just giving, just so much more, expansiveness in that. And then also drums,
0: it
1: can be really hard to record drums unless you're hiring out a studio. And if you're a student and you, can't set aside the funds to hire out a studio for the time that you need to do all your songs, then it can just be so, time, money-saving to work through. I feel like drums are the one digital instrument that can never really sound as good.
0: Not really.
1: Yeah. It'll always sound, 60 times better.
0: Yeah.
1: When you're actually recording real drums. It's important, I think.
0: I love playing keyboard drums, being a keyboard player, using my piano skills to apply that to the drum sound.
1: And
0: you can get some pretty interesting results. I mean,
1: definitely.
0: I've been searching for the most realistic piano sound since my high school days, and I think we're finally there now. I mean, it probably will never sound exactly like a real piano. Like, keyboards with weighted keys, digital pianos, they come close to replicating the feel of a real piano, but they're still not there. I mean, they're probably as close as they're going to get, in my opinion, I reckon. Yeah.
1: It's pretty good, though, like, being able to, like, I don't know, like, a grand piano is pretty, like, space-consuming.
0: Yeah,
1: so,
0: that's right. Yeah, so have you collaborated with other artists, or would you like to in future?
1: Yeah, I've done. Well, I always like collaborating with artists. I think that is so important to learn and grow your sound. I think that is, like, such a huge thing. But I've done a few collaborations, less so in recent times, where I've been honing my sound to try to work out, like, my identity as a musician. But one thing that I'm, like, so stoked with is, there was a guy who's he's from Europe, and he, like, hadn't made songs before, but we were, like, DMing, and he was, like, really keen to.
0: Yeah.
1: And so I was producing a song with my good mate Taku, is his stage name, from school, and we decided to get that guy on a track, and we said, like, just go and get, like, any mic, record a verse, and send it through, and we, like, just mixed and mastered it to fit in with the song, and just gave him sort of, like, the opportunity to kickstart doing something he loved, where he previously felt like he couldn't, really. Like,
0: Which is, so I totally get that. Yeah. Like, work life can get in the way of your two passions. Like, we all have our day jobs, but, well, yeah, most musicians do have their day jobs, be it teaching music or doing something completely different to music.
1: It's just such an important outlet as well, I think.
0: It is, creative outlet. If you've got the passion and the ability, why not do what you love? So
1: Yeah, exactly.
0: So what other instruments do you play?
1: I can play a few. Guitar, so obviously electric guitar as well, but bass, piano, so like sort of the main ones that you can utilize to make a song with.
0: Yeah, that's right. Yeah,
1: I'd love to learn more, like, woodwinds and that'd be so cool, and, like, the brass as well.
0: Yeah,
1: but, yeah, that's future thing maybe.
0: Yeah, you could essentially be your own one man band. Yeah, that's what I was often described as when I would make my own music, because I'd record all the parts using various virtual instruments in my door, and It got some pretty decent sounding results, I must say.
1: Yeah, definitely.
0: Yeah, yeah. So have you ever wanted to perform overseas?
1: Oh, that would be a dream. That'd be so cool to do a tour overseas. That'd be amazing.
0: When did you realise you wanted to pursue music more seriously then?
1: Well, when I was little, I was told Dad that I wanted to be I wanted to do tours, and I wanted to perform music and everything.
0: Okay.
1: But sort of in the last few years, as I've developed my sound and tried to make it more professional sounding, I feel like I've grown in the passion a bit more.
0: Yeah,
1: and it's sort of, music now is collaborating more than it used to be with film a lot,
0: like placement. I've noticed that many of my friends have had their songs placed in TV shows, documentaries, or even movies.
1: Yeah, exactly.
0: That's such a massive achievement for them.
1: And even it goes as little as marketing. Like, you can make short films and such important things
0: to
1: connect audiences to listen to your music. And I think that's sort of collaborating two of my passions, like two of the things I love to do.
0: Yeah, nice, cool.
1: Yeah, because I've always been a writer, creative writer.
0: Yep, nice.
1: And so that literally spills into A, poetry with music, script writing, film writing, and producing with short films and marketing.
0: Did you ever study creative writing?
1: I did English literature all through school. So,
0: okay, nice. Okay, yeah. Cool. I've seen that you've got your own line of merch now, like some T-shirts and that.
1: Yeah, it's been cool making, designing clothing, and I'm working with a French, producing brand.
0: Okay, nice.
1: Yeah, which is really cool making them there.
0: Yeah, so you got T-shirts at the moment. Any other lines of merch coming out or in the pipeline?
1: Yeah. So I've designed a whole heap of like winter clothing that late now, really.
0: Yeah.
1: But that'll be coming next year. Will be some winter clothing and then good. Hats.
0: I'm really into hoodies. I mean, I was wearing the 4ZZZ hoodie early, and it's just so warm. I mean, I never used to like hoodies because that would block my peripheral vision. But I'm so used to them now.
1: Definitely.
0: I'm just too cumbersome to wear a regular jacket and a beanie. Why don't I just wear a hoodie instead?
1: Save money.
0: Yeah, exactly. Yeah. So, what's been your favorite musical experience so far?
1: I think recently I've started to have a few. Like, performing at that wedding was incredible. Like, just breaking through previously put up walls, I think, and doing that. And then also I spent all of June and most of July with that music video that I've just released, where I've written it, directed it, and assisted with the editing process and producing of it. So that's been incredible. It's been so cool.
0: What was that experience like for you, making music videos? I mean, that's like the next step up from actually writing a song, isn't it?
1: Yeah. Well, firstly, humbling, because in your head, you're like, this is going to be the best video ever.
0: Yeah.
1: But you've also got to understand that you're not going to make the next Odyssey
0: as your music video.
1: It's a very humbling experience in that regard. But also, utilizing that as a way that you can express your music is so important. You can show listeners what you had in mind when you were making this song.
0: The imagery
1: you connect to it.
0: That's right. Have you seen the movie Odyssey?
1: Yeah, just watched it. What was it like? Friday.
0: I haven't seen it. Yeah.
1: No spoilers.
0: I know. Great. Yeah. Well, I know. Christopher Nolan. Yeah. He did the Batman Begins series.
1: Yeah.
0: I've seen the first two of those Batman Begins and The Dark Knight with.
1: Yeah.
0: How good was Heath Ledger, though?
1: That's incredible.
0: One of his best performances. No wonder he won a posthumous Oscar for it.
1: It's nuts.
0: I'd never seen anything like it before.
1: Yeah.
0: So, what does music mean to you?
1: Music? Music is everything. It's interesting that, music for me is in... Like, I can connect it to daily life. Like, when I'm producing music, my thought process is... And it's, you can have, a forestation scene of it and, urban scene. But when I'm, making music, I connect it to, reality where, you got... If I'm making a song, I'll have the guitar. And this could just sound, make no sense.
0: Yeah.
1: But I've got the guitar, which is, the trees in the forest. Then you add the pad, which is the grass and the bushes, and you're filling it out a little bit more and adding a bit more background.
0: Yeah.
1: And then you've got the bass, which is a bit of mist that is moving throughout the trees, and the drums, which are the animals in throughout the trees. So you're and I know it sounds ridiculous, but that's how I visualize it. What for me, it's what would make this forest scene seem more full if my music is feeling empty, and it's it's missing the leaves in it, so then I'll work out what instrument could fill it out in that regard, which I know that sounds ridiculous, but
0: it's the process of getting your own thoughts out of your brain and on the page or onto the screen. So where do you see yourself musically in 5 years time?
1: It would be incredible to be living off music.
0: The dream. I think it's a dream for pretty much everyone. That's right.
1: Oh, that would be so good.
0: But maybe
1: as a secondary income in 5 years, where it is something where I can be performing on weekends or that sort of thing.
0: Are you doing regular gigs?
1: No, not as much. Okay. But moving towards it. Trying to get that set.
0: Would you do only originals or some covers as well?
1: Definitely covers.
0: Okay,
1: probably mainly covers.
0: I which ones would you choose? Probably Ed Sheeran, do you reckon?
1: Yeah, probably Ed Sheeran, a bit of Noah Kahan.
0: Oh, cool, yeah, no, nice. Your main musical influences?
1: Yeah, Jack Johnson.
0: He's a good one. But Pete Murray is one of my favorite Australian artists.
1: Oh yeah, he's brilliant.
0: Good. Yeah. Do you remember the first concert you went to?
1: First concert I went to?
0: Yeah.
1: It would have been... There was an Easter festival that used to go on in Toowoomba.
0: Yeah.
1: It was called Easter Fest, and it was... That was probably the first thing I remember.
0: Okay, no, nice.
1: It was just packed out in there for artists performing, which was pretty cool.
0: Were there any standout artists from that event?
1: Probably not that I can think of off the top of my head. Probably more of the experience. Like, I was so little.
0: Oh, okay.
1: It's probably more of the experience of, like, the, like, wow, look at these guys performing. And then the atmosphere it was creating.
0: Sure. Yeah. Are you from Torba originally? Or are you
1: No. We travel up for that.
0: Okay. So, have you ever like, traveled interstate for musical purposes? Or like, did you ever go interstate to see, to work with other artists? Or how do you collaborate, basically? Just online or in... do you prefer to collaborate online or in person?
1: I do a lot of like online stuff, sending ideas back and forth. But I also think it's a lot more productive if you can sort of link up in person and you can sit there and you work it through so much quicker as well.
0: I think so too, yeah. I used to do lots of asynchronous collaboration. I know collaboration, I've been writing songs with other people. They were my favourite. Two of my passions when it comes to making music, and I've done both like online co-writing via Zoom, where you can chat to each other in real time, and use a shared Google document where you can work out lyrics and that.
1: That
0: worked pretty well. I've also done a few in-person co-writing sessions where the other person is right there, and that. I think that experience for me works better. Because you can bounce ideas off each other more freely, I reckon.
1: Yeah, definitely. Yeah.
0: I also prefer to do interviews in person because I'm having that other physical presence there rather than talking to a computer screen.
1: Yeah.
0: You can still have that connection, but it's just not the same as having someone else there, you know.
1: Yeah, definitely.
0: Yeah. What would be your dream gig?
1: Dream gig?
0: Yeah.
1: Oh, probably like Wembley.
0: Wembley Stadium. Yeah, nice.
1: Yeah, just do one of those, like just one of those, like probably like, even if it's opening.
0: Okay, yeah.
1: Like,
0: yeah.
1: Just something crazy like that. But the dream's always been for like a sold out stadium to be singing my lyrics because it's just like,
0: yeah, that's got to be such an incredible feel. I go to local gigs where the person upstairs on stage has the crowd in the palm of their hands, they're singing the lyrics back to them, and for these emerging artists as well, it's not just the domain of the well-known mainstream artists, it's rising like Brisbane artists too. Incredible.
1: It's awesome.
0: So I went to see Dublin Rose on the 23rd of May at the Black Bear Lodge. That venue pretty much sold out and everyone was singing along to her songs. It was just amazing night for such a still developing artist, but she's got the world at her feet.
1: Cool.
0: Definitely. Speaking of Dublin Rose, here is her song Paper Cuts Heart.
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0: talking about like you opening at Wembley Stadium, who would you like to be on the bill with you?
1: Oof, like the whole set list or just the lead act?
0: Well, let's start with the lead act. Yep. And then we can go with the whole set list.
1: Yeah, okay. Yeah. I think Noah Kahan.
0: Okay.
1: Yeah. I think Noah Kahan would be, crazy main act. Mm-hmm. Yeah.
0: Nice. And who else would be on the bill, do you reckon?
1: Dream, if I could set it up, would be Osiris, Bren. There's a guy called Noah Rinker.
0: Okay.
1: He's pretty upcoming. He's really good.
0: Nice.
1: Like, just, the whole folk setup. Get Wembley, make it just folk.
0: Yeah, nice. Yeah. Have you experimented with other genres?
1: Yeah, I started with rap, but there's a reason that we've moved off that now.
0: Okay, so there's no way you'd go back to that ever?
1: Maybe putting in some verses every now and then. Like, fast pace.
0: Yeah, yeah, but collaborating with rappers would be the really good thing for you, I reckon. Like, there's one who I had on the show earlier this year called, his stage name is YV,
1: mm-hmm.
0: and his partner's name is Tessa Wild, and mm-hmm. they have individual careers, but they also come together for the odd collaboration, and and here are songs by both of these artists. First up is GTA by YV, and that will be followed by Eternally Rich by Tessa Wild. Warning, the following song contains explicit language.

0: there's some heaps of rappers out there, and everyone pretty much wants to collaborate.
1: Yeah, definitely.
0: Yeah, yeah.
1: Yeah, people are keen.
0: That's good. Yeah, yeah, yeah, cool. I know I certainly be keen to get back into some collaboration as well.
1: Yeah, yeah. Definitely. You got to let me know.
0: I know, exactly. Yeah. All right. This has been Tobias Barnes. His latest song, Steal the Moon, is out now on all streaming platforms. Thanks so much for joining me, Toby. It's been a real pleasure to finally meet you and sit down and chat about music.
1: Yeah, thank you. This is awesome.
0: No
1: thank
0: worries.
1: You very much.
0: Don't forget to subscribe during Radiothon, which is happening right here, right now. 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Steal the Moon by Tobias Barnes was played earlier tonight, and it was released on the 12th of July 2026. Here's another recently released song, with this one coming out on the 30th of July. It's The Other Woman by Jonty. The following song contains explicit language.

0: other woman.
1: That was The Other Woman by Jonty. Brisbane artist Pippin launched her latest EP Spell at the Junk Bar in New Farm last Saturday night, which was the 8th of August. Her support acts that evening were Amira and Georgie Taylor. I will play songs by all of these artists. First up is Moments by Amira, and then will be Lost at Sea by Georgie Taylor. Finally, it will be one of Pippin's early releases, which is called She's Got Away With Words.

I hope you enjoyed She's Got Away With Words by Pippin, and that was preceded by Lost at Sea by Georgie Taylor, as well as Moments by Amira. I will now close the show with two more songs. First up is Noir by Sammy Shu, and that will be followed by Call Me the Criminal by Roma.

0: You just heard Call Me the Criminal by Roma, and before that we had Noir by Sammy Shu. That brings us to the end of tonight's edition of Produce Reviews on Dead Digital. Thanks so much to all of you for tuning in once again, and a massive thank you for Tobias Barnes for joining me for a chat. It was really nice to finally have him on the show after he initially messaged me 12 months ago. Next week on the show is Brisbane singer-songwriter Omara, who will be making her second appearance as she talks all about her new single Carmelita. But until then, this is Alan signing off. Bye for now.
1: G'day, g'day. This is Jackie Marshall here, and 4ZZZ is fiercely independent, just like me, since 1975. 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
3: 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We acknowledge that their sovereignty over this land was never ceded,
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1: Hello, you're back on Talkerspace. My name is Cleo. I have Angie on my left, and we have Sammy Shu in the studio with us today.
2: Hello. Hello. How are we?
1: Good. How are you?
2: I'm quite well.
1: Excellent. Well, we're going to get into some tracks. First up, we have Ticker Tape's new track, Flourish. And then we have Polls by Special Features. Enjoy.

I think that I'm starting to fight. I'm putting your happiness before mine. Cause last year was pretty shit.

0: All right, we're back on Talkerspace. We just heard Polls by Special Features and Ticker Tape's new song, Flourish. And we are chatting with Sammy Xu. Hello again.
1: Hello.
0: So is Noir, are we entering a new era of music? Or are we kind of maybe staying in the late 70s, My New Getaway era? Or what would you characterise this era as?
1: I'd possibly say that My New Getaway was the past.
0: Okay.
1: And this is... I wouldn't really say that this is the future, but we're just no longer doing getaway stuff as much anymore. Noir is a bit... It's a kind of weird amalgamation of stuff. I don't think it's really like a versatile theme. I don't know. It's interesting in that regard. It's kind of a weird... It's a weird mix of like... of course, film noir and kind of noir jazz, but then also rock and funk. It's a weird blend. So I'm not sure how much I can really use it to create like a bit of an era out of, but you know, we'll see how we go.
0: Yeah, it was kind of fun to like have like some inspiration and like not do the whole thing, like kind of not be confined by it all, which is, I feel like when I listened to it, I was like, oh, it feels like a noir track, but also it feels very like Sammy Xu with the bass and like and like, I don't know, the offbeat like bam, and then, but it's not quite like, there's no like big like horn moment, so it still feels not quite noir, which is fun.
1: There's a bunch of I guess more authentically film noir kind of music that inspired me. One was the this track, it was a Miles Davis track from this movie. I really should remember what the movie was. It was this French noir and it was called like Générique was the track, and it was you know, it's like very sparse and led by a horn part.
0: Mm-hmm.
1: And it was very much, you know, it turns up in the room with the blinds and goes, I've got a new lead on this case. So, I just kind of thought to myself, I'm not sure that's what I want to do. I'm not really sure. The other thing was that, you know, obviously I feel like it's no secret that I'm a massive fan of Sting.
0: Mm-hmm.
1: And there's a bunch of Sting music that sort of leans harmonically in the kind of in that direction, but doesn't really go for that aesthetic. And I thought, why has no one ever really bridged the gap? Maybe I should do that. And so I tried to.
0: Nice. I love that. It's so fun. It's fun to like mix genres and like just be like experimenting with things. Do you think you approach like music like synesthetically, like thinking about colors and like...
1: It's interesting you say that. I know some people with synesthesia and they sort of think about the building blocks slightly differently to me. I'm definitely someone who thinks about scenes, vignettes, characters and kind of conversations when I think about music. Like when I kind of composed Noir, I thought about what ended up being the video kind of 2 years prior.
0: Oh, yeah.
1: And the image was so strong in my head that when it came time to do the video, I was like, well, it's there, like, let's just bring it into, let's just make a video out of that. And so that whole, like, walking by the riverside thing, definitely by himself, you know, and kind of a little bit sad and a little bit angry, and that mix. And I was like, this guy is just really not in a good place.
0: Yeah.
1: And he's kind of bitter about it all. Mm-hmm. So that was what I thought about. It's not really autobiographical in any way, so.
0: It's like an emotion and, like, a narrative that you're... portray. Very cool. I can definitely, I feel the narrative like when listening to it, and then the video makes sense as well with it all. In terms of like the instruments you're using in Noir, like do you use like a Glock? Is it?
1: Yes.
0: It's very fun.
1: I'm a massive fan of a Glockenspiel, especially when you pump it through, pardon me, when you pump it through like a kind of old school like tape saturator or something, and you get it to really kind of, it kind of, it's a little bit too pokey, frankly.
0: Mm-hmm.
1: And then you kind of dial it back underneath something a little more tame. And it just, it's a cool layer.
0: Yeah.
1: I don't know how to say it. It's just,
0: it works really well. It's like, it's so light, but like, it really, it just like shines through because it's like the Glock is just like piercing.
1: Ding, ding, ding.
0: Very fun. I was wondering how, like, I guess learning, like, what was your first instrument you learned? I'm guessing it's bass, or was it?
1: I guess how far back do you go? In high school, I played saxophone very briefly, and I enjoyed it, but looking back, it wasn't for me.
0: Mm-hmm.
1: And then at home, you know, before I was sort of pursuing it, I learned guitar a little bit because my dad plays guitar.
0: Mm-hmm.
1: And we got like a $50 beat up Yamaha organ.
0: Mm-hmm.
1: And so I was just trying to learn how keyboard works. And so I kind of became pretty interested in harmony.
0: Mm-hmm.
1: I was listening to, before I was a Sting fan, I was a diehard Stevie Wonder fan.
0: Mm-hmm.
1: And so, you know, that leads you down a certain path.
0: Mm-hmm.
1: And then when I started studying at QT, I kind of just, there was a bass in my house, and I kind of thought, I think people might need a bass player, maybe.
0: It's a good call.
1: And then I started playing it, and it was just way more fun than everything else. It was very physical, and I feel like I could control the drama of any given scenario. So I just felt much more in control than I did on a keyboard or something like that. So then I took up bass probably 2021.
0: Damn, very cool.
1: Yeah.
0: So I guess, like, if that was, like, maybe the first instrument that, like, you embraced,
1: mm.
0: do you reckon that, like, influences the way that you write if you kind of have, like, a very bass-centered mindset, like, compared to if you started on, like, maybe guitar,
1: yeah,
0: for example?
1: Without a doubt.
0: Yeah.
1: Unquestionably so.
0: Yes.
1: It's really, it's not that I think about, like, bass parts or riffs, I guess. It's more that I think about what's on top and what's underneath.
0: Mm-hmm.
1: Kind of every complicated bit of harmony can be changed into something simple over a bass note.
0: Mm-hmm.
1: And it's really kind of alleviated a lot of the weird thinking around composition. Like, all the weird moments in Noir are like some four-note chord that's pretty easily explained over a bass note that's somewhere else. And then when I write parts for the rest of the song, sometimes I just go, well, I know what's going on down there. That can sort of live in its own realm.
0: Mm.
1: And even if there's a few Sam Issue songs where I'm just kind of, I'm playing pretty simple. I'm playing quite rhythmically.
0: Mm.
1: And then what's happening on top is changing quite a lot.
0: Mm.
1: But I enjoy that though.
0: Yeah.
1: It's very exciting to have things change around you, even if I'm just playing like quarter notes or something.
0: Yeah. Like the layers of the music.
1: Yeah.
0: Very cool. That's an excellent way to think about it. I read that you're talented at lingering both sonically and spatially. I'm just so curious about this sentence.
1: So,
0: what does this mean? Can you unpack that
1: for us? In this other band I play in called Elsewhere, I have this... Well, firstly, this is a comment by our lead singer, Harriet.
0: Mm-hmm.
1: Shout out to Harriet. She's a cartoon character. Talented at lingering both sonically and spatially. So spatially, it's because when we rehearse, I just hang around.
0: Yeah.
1: And if I get into a chat, I'm going to be there for a while.
0: Mm-hmm.
1: Spatially, in Elsewhere, I have this really wacky sound where I basically run like I run my bass through a massive kind of distortion and then through like a huge kind of cavernous reverb, like mm-hmm. a 20-second long reverb. And when you play harmonics through that sound, you don't get any of the woolly bottom end, and you just get this really kind of crystalline beaming sound on top.
0: Mm.
1: And then I leave the trails on so that you can turn that off and then go back to playing normally.
0: Mm.
1: And it's really, it takes up a lot of space. So it kind of works in Elsewhere because everyone plays really rhythmically, but that's what they mean by lingering spatially.
0: Wow.
1: And sonically.
0: Excellent. So interesting. I never would have expected that, but I love that. That's so cool. Well, we're about to listen to Noir in a second. What should audiences listen out for if they're hearing this for the first time? Like, what are you really proud of that you wish people would pay attention to?
1: I think when you're listening to Noir for the first time, I want you to just let your imagination run.
0: Mm-hmm.
1: See where it takes you and what the storyline tells you. I think that the instrumental will speak for itself, so
0: mm-hmm.
1: enjoy.
0: Excellent. All right. Well, this is Noir by Sam Issue. Enjoy.

0: All right, you're back on Talkerspace. We just heard Changes by Moon Boots, and before that we heard your new track, Noir, by Sammy Chu. What a great song. I wanted to talk a bit more about the music video. I like how you said that, like, this was kind of like the vision that you had for it from the start. How much of, like, did you lay out a lot of the storyboarding of the video, or like the storyline? Like, how much did you contribute to that, or was that more?
1: It was pretty collaborative.
0: Yeah.
1: I have to give many, many props to Mr. Jack Woolrich, who directed. I guess he said that I co-directed it, but I think that's frankly wrong. I think that's a lie. I did have a big hand in the storyboard. He kind of fixed my ending, though. I kind of just had the visual concept and maybe the first 2 minutes worth of story. And then we kind of realized, like, I don't really know how this is going to end. Or, like, how do we just wrap up this story so it's satisfying? And it was quite... I really had no idea, because what was in my mind is kind of like a 15-minute short film instead of a 4-minute video.
0: Yeah.
1: And there was kind of some details that he ironed out for me, but yeah, I had a big part of the story, and obviously I don't have the kind of knowledge or vocabulary to really talk about the cinematography parts, but stay tuned all. I'm editing a big 40-minute long video where I quiz Jack on all the things he did. So all the details will be revealed soon.
0: Yes, that's what is needed. I loved the like bus stop scene.
1: Yeah.
0: With Georgia Scarlett's face in there. That was really...
1: That is my favorite shot.
0: Yeah. That's my favorite shot. That one really, I feel like it's right in the middle as well. And like, you're like, ooh, like this is fun. Mm. Can you give away, like, what can you say about like the storyline for somebody who hasn't watched it yet? Maybe if you don't want to like give away the ending, then it can give people a reason to like,
1: yeah, sure. I can.
0: Have to watch it. But yeah, what, like, can you explain a bit like what the overall story of the video is?
1: The story is generally, it's about a guy who has sort of realized that his partner is cheating on him. And he's kind of come to the realization, he's been kind of unhappy for a little while, and that he found like an artifact that confirmed it for him. But he has no idea who the other guy is. So he's kind of left his house and he's walking around. He's just really not having a good time. Walking around the city at night at a really early hour of the morning by himself, just kind of being sorrowful, I guess, you know. And then he's going around to the places where he thinks they would have been, and he's kind of looking at the spot and going, I know you were there, and this is ridiculous, this is terrible, I'm not having a good time. And then it's the playing out of that scenario, I suppose.
0: Yeah That was a good explanation. I love like the like black and white and kind of the like old-timey grainy effect and stuff. It makes Brisbane look so beautiful. Like, I've never seen the casino looking so lovely.
1: This is such a talking point. I've heard so many people say this, and it's even something that Jack and I said to each other when we were done. Like, we never thought we could make Brisbane look like this kind of place. Or even just a really familiar spot. You know, it's like just outside South Bank, kind of in that Brisbane sign, like QPAC kind of area. And we had to film there when there was no one around. So we started at 10. And I think we ended that first night at 3 a.m. And there were still people walking around. You know, there were a couple guys. I don't remember their names. They told them to us. But they walked us up to us and went, are you filming a music video? And they're like, yeah. What are we... In my mind, I'm like, what does it look like we're doing? I'm in a trench coat in summer and I'm...
0: Yeah.
1: We've got like a camera pointed at me. What do you think we're doing? And so they were super interested in like, what are you going on about? It's, I don't know, man. It's going to look pretty different when it's done. Then
0: yeah.
1: Also, speaking of the grainy thing, is that I have to give props to Jack, actually, is that I originally was going for a much cleaner, kind of quite pristine looking thing. And he just, I'm the type of person who I can be convinced on most things creatively, but I really need to be sold on stuff. Especially when it's my project. And so he just had to sell me this idea that the grainy thing was more characterful.
0: Yeah.
1: And then the first time I saw it, I was like, oh, yeah, he's right, actually. He's right. I concede. So, yeah.
0: Yeah, it works out really well. I think, like, with the black and white, it kind of makes it clean, even with, like, the graininess. Like, it makes it, like, look so pure and stuff.
1: Yeah. Let me ask you a question as well, because there's been... It's really interesting to see how the color has kind of read to people, because my prompt for Jack was film noir but blue. And so oftentimes it's really like a spectrum. It's really not consistent at all amongst any of the visual, the kind of resources and the video itself. Sometimes it's really blue and sometimes it's really kind of silvery gray.
0: Yeah, I didn't notice it being blue, to be honest, but I wasn't looking for it. I feel like sometimes like black and white, like black can kind of be blue. So like
1: it's quite subtle.
0: I probably didn't, but I like that. Yeah. I did think the colouring was, like, really nice.
1: Thank you.
0: So maybe that was, like, the blue, like, tinge of the black was also, like, subconsciously. Yeah.
1: Thank you. It wasn't meant to call you out or anything.
0: No, yeah. But, yeah, I like that as well.
1: Beautiful.
0: But it's, like, it, like, reminded me of, like, an ink blot, I feel. Mm. And ink is usually kind of, like, a bluish black. So
1: there you go.
0: I see that. I want to talk a bit more about, like, your inspirations. Was there... I mean, you talked about, like, some film noir, like, inspirations for this song in particular. And it's no secret that you love Sting. We will play a Police song a little bit later. But is there any other, like, recent kind of inspirations that you want to shout out? Like, songs that you've been obsessed with? Like, they don't have to be released recently, but, like, things that you've recently been...
1: I think a lesser appreciated Sting... project is The Last Ship.
0: Yeah.
1: And I went to the play when it was in QPAC a few months ago, and it was a for me at least, it was like a truly shattering experience. It was beautiful. And so I've been a fan of that music since I was probably 13 or 14. And it was the reason I became a Sting fan. And there's this track in The Last Ship called And Yet, where it's kind of the opposite of noir, actually, where he's talking about coming back to this town that he left and the fact that he had this romantic interest when he left, and he kind of wonders whether there's still anything there, and he's kind of thought about her as he's gone away. But there's a kind of Bond-like feel about that song, you know. It's definitely about the kind of like vigilante character returning to the town. That was definitely an inspiration. That was kind of where I first got like the musical elements for noir, like the chords and the things like that.
0: Yeah.
1: And then the other thing is that there's this old jazz standard called Laura, which was very much an inspiration in a kind of... It's interesting to think about it because, you know, there's no video for Laura or anything. It's not... it doesn't have any of the kind of modern appointments that songs and promotions have, but it was really like a visual guide in a way. It has this really crazy story to it that the composer, David Rakshin, was doing the music for the movie Laura. Apologies for anyone who came to the gig. I feel like you've heard this story a million times, but I'm going to say it again. Yeah, he was composing the theme for the movie. And he was kind of struggling, and the directors of the movie said, like, look, you've got a week, mate. Make the theme or get out of here. And so he went home like, God, what am I going to do? You know, I've got a week. They wanted to use this song, Sophisticated Lady by Duke Ellington, which, if you know that track, is not a fit at all. It's just not, like, it's just so corny to put that song on top of Laura. Great song. And then he went home, and after he's just been hit with this ultimatum, he goes home, and on his desk is a letter from his wife saying that she's leaving him for another man. It's like, damn, you know, that sucks, brother. And so he wrote the theme, like, in the night, this haunting theme. And then about 15 years later, the lyrics got put on. There's a little Easter egg in the video. On the Billboard bus stop shot, the sort of, like, fashion slogan next to the character Laura says, "Is a face in the misty light," which is the first line of Laura.
0: Yeah. Damn, yeah. I love that little Easter egg there.
1: Yeah.
0: That's so beautiful. He, like... I like that, like... So, like, some people, they go home, their job's not going well, and then they get broken up with. Some people would just, like, cry and go to bed. But, like, he made something really beautiful.
1: What a wild theme. And, like... So we played it at the Noir release gig. We played that song in kind of... I kind of tailored it a bit more to sound like my version of noir. And it was really like a, you know, of course I was on the stage, so I couldn't hear it from the crowd, but we had like a big washy sound and things, and I could really, it was like there was an air in the room. It was very much a, wow, this is really creepy.
0: Yeah.
1: It's like, I lost my wife, you know?
0: Yeah. I love that. We're going to play Walking on the Moon by The Police in a moment. Mm. Is there anything you can say about this song? Why do you love it so much? Is it an inspiration for you?
1: I feel like the noir guitar sound is sort of my version of the Andy Summers guitar sound. It's different in a lot of ways, but definitely the... In all the gaps in noir, you can hear that kind of guitar strum with the delay on it and things. And it's like such an obvious nod to that kind of Andy Summers styling. It's a big inspiration of mine. So I think Walking on the Moon is the best example of that. Mm. And that's why I requested it, you know.
0: Yeah. Sick. Well, let's give it a listen. This is Walking on the Moon, The Police.

0: All right, you're back on Talkerspace. We just heard Capture This Moment by Dublin Rose and Sammy's bass line on that. Before that, we heard Walking on the Moon by The Police. I've got a game for you. I hope you're feeling really creative. So I'm going to give you like these random colours, colours that maybe we don't really talk about very often. And I want you to imagine that they're a band.
1: Okay.
0: And if you could tell me what this fictional band does, like what music they play, where they play, maybe like what period of history they're from.
1: Where do they play is a really interesting thought.
0: Yeah, you can go anywhere, whatever you like, really.
1: I'm ready. This is interesting.
0: Okay, excellent. The first band I have is Smaragdine, which is an emerald green.
1: Okay, Smaragdine. Well, Smaragdine, I mean, straight away, they kind of sound like... they sound like they would do something quite guitar-based.
0: Mm.
1: But it sounds like maybe they would be kind of on the more experimental end of, like, acoustic music, you know,
0: mm-hmm.
1: where something in between, like, psych rock and folk. I don't know.
0: Yeah.
1: That's where I'm going. And I think perhaps they've like kind of come out of the Midwest or something.
0: Yeah.
1: And they're trying to leave that space though.
0: Mm-hmm.
1: You know, that's what I'm thinking.
0: I see that. That makes sense. I like that. Nice. Okay. What about Pousse? It's a French for flea. The color is a reddish brown.
1: Wow. I mean, they kind of sound like they're Angine de Poitrine wannabe band, you know. They play like weird math rock.
0: Mm-hmm.
1: But they're trying to be someone else, you know. I feel like they're trying to find their own voice, you know.
0: Yeah.
1: They've got to work on it a bit.
0: Mm-hmm.
1: Sorry, guys.
0: It's okay. They're going to get there one day.
1: They'll get there one day.
0: Yeah. Good. Very good. What about Verdigris? Which I assume is green, I think.
1: Oh, that couldn't be anything but a folk band.
0: Mm-hmm. Yeah.
1: You're like big vocal harmonies, couple guitars, you know. Maybe an upright bass even.
0: Yeah.
1: You know, a la Lake Street Drive or Dive, whatever it is.
0: Lake Street Dive.
1: Yes.
0: So true.
1: Maybe. I feel like that's the only place that they could be, though. And I feel like they would be here, you know. They'd in Brisbane, yeah. Or at least in Australia.
0: Okay, yeah. You could see Verdigris, and maybe in, like, some point in the future.
1: I think so.
0: Exciting. I can't wait to see them. What about Gamboge, which is a saffron yellow?
1: Oh, that's tough. A saffron yellow.
0: Yeah.
1: See, okay. Because, you know, if it was kind of a more brighter yellow, I'd think kind of pop.
0: Yes.
1: But saffron's got this kind of earthy, orangey quality about it. Oh, that's really interesting. Oh, I don't know. I feel like they might be... This might be left field. You might disagree with this, right? I think they might be like an acid jazz band.
0: Ooh.
1: Like in the realm of corduroy or night trains or something like that. They might be on that kind of smooth... Like think like a Rhodes with a phaser on it, you know? And corduroy pants.
0: Okay. I see that. I wasn't thinking that, but that makes sense
1: and
0: now.
1: From London.
0: Yeah. Yeah, that makes sense. Yeah. Wow. Gamboge. So good.
1: Gamboge.
0: I've got one more. Chartreuse.
1: Oh, chartreuse. Yeah.
0: Thank you. Oh, yes. Which is, I guess, a yellow-green.
1: Yeah, it's a really interesting colour. Yeah. It's kind of like, it kind of looks, I don't know. It's just real particular. I don't know. Chartreuse, where would they be from? I don't know, really. They feel European. But then again, they couldn't be French, I don't think. There's a phrase in French about something being too French.
0: Mm.
1: And like they're kind of aware of how...
0: On the nose.
1: Yeah, it's a bit on the nose. I don't know. Chartreuse, where would they be from? I'm not sure. That one's kind of stumped me. What kind of band would they be, though? That's really the thing. I feel like they might be... I feel like they might be an indie band or something.
0: Ooh.
1: And I feel like maybe. Well, I want to open this up to the.
0: I was thinking like maybe like horn section.
1: Oh, yeah, you might be right. Actually, might be right.
0: They could also be an indie band. Who knows?
1: It might be an indie band with horns.
0: Maybe that's never happened before.
1: That's never happened before. Perhaps
0: we've got to fact check that.
1: It's congealing now. I'm getting it. It's
0: okay.
1: An indie band with a trumpet.
0: Yeah. Definitely right? Trumpet.
1: With a trumpet, and they're kind of like it's pretty easygoing, easy listening. You know. Mm. Trumpet kind of soft-ish

0: music, kind of mid-tempo stuff.
1: Yeah.
0: I have no idea where they'd be from, though.
1: That's okay. They're, you know, very mysterious. Chartreuse.
0: Wow.
1: Yeah. Excellent. Well, you won that game.
0: That was very fun, actually.
1: I'm so glad. Thank you. Well, thank you so much for chatting with us. It's been really lovely having you on the show. Your next gig is September 11 at the Dubot.
0: Yes, the Dubot Bar in the city. Catch a bus into Queen Street and walk the 150 metres around the corner. It's with Contraband, who are sort of like a big band. I think they are kind of making their... I don't know if it's their actual debut, but they're a pretty new band. But come along, it's September 11th. It will be a very groovy night of music. Mm-hmm. And, you know, a chance to kind of escape the valley gigs, you know, perhaps go to a gig in the city instead.
1: Yeah, branch out. Very exciting. All right. Well, thank you so much, Sammy. And make sure you check out Noir and the music video as well.
0: Yes.
1: To play us out, we have Rutherford's Jazz Trio's Big Shoes and then Dopamine's Angela. Enjoy.
0: Thank you very much for having me.
1: Thank you for coming on the show. Enjoy.

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3: G'day, g'day. How you doing out there, VIPs? And listeners out there in the airwaves, you're listening to Locked In Sessions on Z Digital with your boy Joey. And it is great to be here, as per usual. It is a huge honour. And this episode, there is a theme of the harder styles. We're celebrating the harder styles of trance and all things hard in the realm of electronic music. And this is an ode to all the brothers and sisters who are struggling inside or out, and yeah, it's going to be fun as hell. I'm stoked. And Headhunters, Frontliner, you know the anthems. We're going to get into it. You're listening to Z Digital, Locked In Sessions with Joey. Good day.

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Limited capacities makes emotion.

25 episodes of hardship came by, but still future lies ahead of us. There were moments of doubt which direction to choose, but people joined the path and a new order was born. Now, for the sake of music, raise the hands with pride, let there be no doubt. This club is where the tempo's at.

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There were moments of doubt which direction to choose, but people joined the path and a new order was born. Now, for the sake of music, raise the hands with pride, let there be no doubt. This club is where the tempo's at.

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On the outskirts of the Blue Mountains, surrounded by water, the ultimate party island.

Wow, VIPs. Wow, listeners. What a bloody treat this is, going down the hard style route of glory. It has been nostalgic. I've thoroughly enjoyed it, to be honest. And it's not a genre that I get around too often, but my word, I do enjoy it, and it does get me bloody dripping with moisture from all orifices. And a few tracks we've just heard, listeners and VIPs. The first track we heard was Unite by Noise Controllers. The second track we heard was Dream Dust by Frontliner. I'm a huge Frontliner fan myself. After that, we had The Colour of the Harder Styles, which was... Sorry, it's all over the shop, my notes. Yes, Colour of the Harder Styles. We then had Here's Johnny, the Brennan Heart remix by Deepak. We then had The Last City on Earth by Donkey Rollers. I love the names of these artists. Then we had Flash Forward by Thalmas. But after that, we had a track by Showtech, the 2007 mix of Said Ar Bare. I hope I pronounced that correctly. We then had the track History. Oh my god, where are my notes? I apologize, History listeners. We then had Maximum Force by Zanny, the DEFCON 1 Australian 2009 anthem. I really wanted to get to DEFCON, but I could not make it, unfortunately, as the festival has ceased. We then had DHD, the anthem by Trilock and Shinran, the 2009 remix. After that, we had DHD. Oh my goodness. I think I just bloody... Wow, it's not my first day, I swear. Then we had The Dark Side by Alpha 2. And yeah, that just about does us for the first half of the show, listeners. And we're going to keep rolling. You're listening to the Harder Style Celebration Session of Locked In Sessions with your boy Joey. And thanks for tuning in. Big love.

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0: forth a new form of hybrid life, created out of used materials. 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
1: It's

0: 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Thank you for your patience, listeners and VIPs. I hope I didn't butcher those artists or the track names. And I hope you enjoyed that harder style curated mix by myself personally. 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Anyways, I'm going to stop talking. 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And I hope you...
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1: Can you read the first bit before you get to the lineup, please? Just read
0: That Sound Over the Fence?
1: Yeah, just slow it down a bit as well.
0: That Sound Over the Fence returns and is back to the Bolo for 2026. Exploring the great diverse sounds of our city, come and hang out, high five, and listen to wicked bands.
1: Yeah.
0: Again?
1: That's better. Yeah, that's good. Okay.
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0: were at a party. Three little kids were playing in the pool, all under five. Adults were busy talking. Glanced over, noticed a little one underwater. I think she needs help. That's how easily something can happen. It only takes a few seconds. Don't worry, the party had a happy ending. But we need to remember, fence the pool, shut the gate. Teach your kids to swim, it's great. Supervise, watch your mate, and learn how to resuscitate. I'm Laurie Lawrence. Kids Alive, do the five.
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0: Allow me to briefly describe the crucial facts along with their dates that came out during the postmortem. He was married in 1969 at the age of 21. He had been out of the Army for about 6 months. In October 1971, he beat up a police officer at a football game. He kicked the officer in the groin and broke his pelvis. In December 1971, his girlfriend had an abortion. In April 1972, he was separated from his wife. In June 1972, he entered therapy with me. In July 1972, he destroyed his wife's clothing and some furniture in their apartment. And in September, his mother began drinking heavily. In October, he dropped out of therapy. In December of that year, 1972, his father almost succeeded in castrating himself with an electric drill. This was self-inflicted. I received the information from the client's mother. In February 1973, he overdosed on aspirin. In February 1973, he found out his father was a transvestite. His mother told him this. Between August and November of that year, his mother was divorced, and also in November, his mother was remarried, and he was divorced in November. In other words, the client was divorced in November. It was November of 73 that he gave as the time when he first knew of father's transvestism. The postmortem showed that he knew some 9 months prior to this. In June 1974, he killed his girlfriend's cats by hanging one and putting the other in the refrigerator. This is not the same girlfriend who had the abortion. In June of 74, he returned to therapy, and in July, his father came to see him dressed as a transvestite. He told him of his plans to have transsexual surgery. Later that same day, he became very drunk. I saw him last on August 23rd. He had not been drinking for 3 weeks and expressed to me how clear his thinking was getting since he had stopped drinking. He hung himself 6 days later.
1: G'day, g'day. This is Jackie Marshall here, and 4ZZZ is fiercely independent, just like me, since 1975. Well, I'm 77, but what the heck. 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
2: What are you sighing about?
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2: 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You're a very good swimmer. But are you forgetting the five?
1: How can I forget the five? 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
2: Slight exaggeration.
1: Fence the pool, shut the gate, teach your kids to swim, it's great. 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
2: Supervise, Harper, supervise. 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
1: Thanks, Evie. I'm here to report Australia's best ever summer of safety with zero child drownings. 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

0: Hey there, it's Robert from Fortra Presents Friday Morning Show, This. And it's Radiothon. Who'd have thought? 50 years since 1975, Fortra Presents, still fiercely independent. 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
1: 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Keep on feeling those feels.

0: Everyone loves koalas. Dogs are a man's best friend, and there's lots you can do ensuring that your pal doesn't harm koalas. If you're lucky enough living amongst koalas, follow these simple tips, and you and Doggo and the local koalas will live happily ever after. Most dog attacks on koalas take place in the dog's own backyard, as dogs are curious by nature, and they'll check out the koala. As dogs are curious by nature, and they'll check out the koala. Even a quick dog bite is enough to kill a koala, as they have thin skin. These attacks usually happen at night, when koalas are more active, as well as between July and September. That's the time when adult koalas are out and looking for mates, and the young koalas are looking for their own territories. The likelihood of a koala attack increases if there are two or more dogs on the property, and if the dog weighs over 10 kilograms, so choose a small dog if possible. Please keep your dog inside at night or tether your dog so their movements are limited from direct routes between trees or install koala exclusion fencing. And give Doggo a bone so they don't get bored and exercise your dog regularly so it lacks energy to chase wildlife. 4ZZZ cares about our community.
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8: It's

It is 1864 now, and the Americans' war has not come to the desert lands. They fight among themselves way off to the north. The Yavapai Apaches are still lords of all they survey. Then one morning the Americans did come, led by a man holding a leather book with a cross stamped in the leather.

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He had not been killed because they had noticed his blue eyes and knew he was one of them.

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0: That sound over the fence returns and is back to the Bolo for 2026, exploring the great diverse sounds of our city. 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
1: Can you read the first bit before you get to the lineup, please?
0: Just read That Sound Over the Fence?
1: Yeah, just slow it down a bit as well.
0: That Sound Over the Fence returns and is back to the Bolo for 2026. Exploring the great diverse sounds of our city, come and hang out, high five, and listen to wicked bands.
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0: Again?
1: That's
0: better.
1: Yeah, that's good. Okay.
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0: Hi, it's Laurie Lawrence here with my grandchildren, Evie and Harper. Drowning is still a major cause of death for children under five in Australia. Last year, 16 little children drowned in Australia. Parents, grandparents, all Australians, let's do something about it. Join the fight against drowning in the under fives.
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0: 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And Sunday, Arvo at the Wallaby Hotel Gold Coast. 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
1: 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Where's my bike? I'm late for school!
2: 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I'll protect the kiddies.
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2: 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Rock, paper, scissors.
1: Yes!
2: I win again. I've got this swoop, Mervin. I'm better at the element of surprise attacks. I come out of nowhere. Bombs away!
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